0: And now, an update from the MyComoxValleyNow.com newsroom.
1: Good afternoon, I'm Sage Daniels. Rich Hardy is seeking re-election as the Comox Valley Regional District's Area B Director, representing Lazo North. Hardy is a member of the Comox First Nation and grew up in the Comox Valley. He's also currently serving as the Comox First Nation Band Counselor. Hardy points to several accomplishments through his first term, including the Lazo Greenway Multi-Use Path, shoreline restoration at Kapoji Dyke Road Park, support for non-market housing, and a permanent home for Comox Valley Search and Rescue. If re-elected, Hardy says he wants to focus on responsible spending, road maintenance, and protecting green space. He also wants to continue advocating for safety improvements at Hugh Band Road and Highway 19A, Ryan Road, and Idian's Way. Other priorities include pushing for water storage facilities and working with partners on plans for the Comox Valley Island Rail Corridor. The Vancouver Island Real Estate Board recorded 13% fewer sales in September compared to last year, as prices stay nearly stagnant. CEO of the VIREB, Jason Yoakum, says Vancouver Island has moved into a buyer's market, as there is plenty of choice for people looking to buy, and homes that are not priced competitively sit on the market. The VIREB recorded 562 unit sales in September, with a little more than 4,400 active listings. Listings were up 4%. From a year ago. The benchmarked price for a single-family home was $777,000 in September and close to $402,000 for condos. Single-family home prices dropped 1% from a year ago, and condo prices dropped 4%. The BC Conservatives are facing calls to fire another candidate. Vista Radio's provincial reporter Emily Joveski has more.
2: The Union of BC Indian Chiefs says the Conservatives should drop their candidate for Powell River Sunshine Coast, John Henderson. First Nations leaders had called on Henderson to resign as Seychelles mayor in 2024 over allegations he promoted residential school denialism, which Henderson rejected at the time. They say the Conservatives should not have selected him as a candidate, knowing about the controversy. A Conservative spokesperson called it a contrived attack. The Conservatives last week dropped their candidate for Victoria Beacon Hill over resurfaced social media posts containing racist language and apparent support for violence. Emily Joveski, Vista News, Victoria.
1: The BC Conservatives are criticizing BC NDP leader David Eby for having his children in the $10 a day child care program. Only about 10% of spaces in the province are in the $10 a day program. The NDP government put a freeze on new enrollments earlier this year as it tried to fix issues with the funding model. Eby responded to questions about his family's use of the program during a campaign stop in Vancouver Tuesday.
3: When our child care facility switched to a $10 a day program, we made the decision as a family that we didn't need that benefit. And so we donated the difference to the child care facility.
1: The BC Conservatives have not released a detailed campaign platform around child care. The BC Greens have said they would lift the freeze on the $10 a day program and aim to implement universal free child care by 2031.
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1: It's a light night of action in the NHL with just one Canadian team hitting the ice. The Montreal Canadiens visit the Washington Capitals. The Habs will be looking to push their winning streak to 3 games. In the MLB playoffs, the LA Dodgers face the Milwaukee Brewers in Game 3 of the National League Championship Series. The Brewers lead the series 2-0.
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1: Taking a look at your evening forecast, it's going to be partly cloudy with a chance for showers, and it'll get to a low of 9. Tomorrow, cloudy skies throughout the day with a chance for showers in the morning, with a high of 16 and a low of 9. Right now it's 14 and mostly cloudy.
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I know a short week kind of sucks when you have one less day to get entered to win some Glacier Kings tickets, but tomorrow is another full day of opportunity. Two chances to hear that goal horn and get your Kings text in. And then who knows, maybe you're going to the Sac Bay's home game, the CV Sports Center.

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supposed to be rainy and we had sunshine, and tonight's supposed to be more rain, and maybe not. Tomorrow should be the last of the rainy-ish days, and then they are saying more sunshine for Friday, Saturday, dry day on Sunday. What more can you ask for?

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10: Hello, it's William Stringer, the 51st. 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

day closer to Friday. I'm actually getting really excited now. I know it shouldn't be on a short week, but why do the short weeks always feel so long? We can make this week better, though. Get signed up for the Friday Fuel Up at Peninsula Co-op. Maybe you're winning some Glacier Kings tickets. Tomorrow's your final chance to get entered to win this week. Kicking it off again on Monday. But good luck. Vital text line is what you're going to need to get entered to win those tickets tomorrow.

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1: In 1996, a sailboat moored at the Comox Marina sank overnight in calm, windless conditions. No storm, no collision, nothing in the harbormaster's log to explain it. The owner filed an insurance claim the following morning before the wreck had even been formally inspected. Marine investigators found a small, deliberately placed hole below the waterline, consistent with intentional damage. The claim was denied. No criminal charges were ever filed, though. The boat owner left the island within the year and was never formally questioned again.
0: More to come from Hangar 98 on the Comox Valley's Rock Station.

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1: According to that worker, the Comox Marina sailboat's waterlogged paperwork recovered from the cabin suggested the owner was in significant mounting debt from an unrelated business venture. And a friend who knew him at the time has said the sinking was less about insurance fraud and more a desperate, poorly thought-out attempt to simply make a bad financial situation disappear along with the boat. If true, it's not a criminal scheme so much as a panicked mistake by someone in over his head. One that ultimately cost him the claim, the boat, and his standing on the island entirely. The marina still has the salvage photos on file, technically part of the public record.
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6: Nurse-to-patient ratios can mean the difference between life and death. 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
1: For over a century, residents of Cadboro Bay near Victoria have reported something in the water that doesn't match anything in any marine biology textbook. They call it catty. It's a long serpentine creature with humps breaking the surface. First widely reported in the 1930s, fishermen, ferry passengers, even a provincial court judge have all described the same creature across 9 decades. It's a horse-like head, a body stretching 15 meters or more, moving with a speed no known Pacific species can match. To this day, no one has ever produced a body. But the sightings have not stopped.
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0: G'day, mate. My tyres were so bald, koalas were using them as mirrors.
1: Ha ha, that's nothing. Man, mine was so worn out, my truck was sliding around like a catfish on a wet dock.
0: So I zipped over to Whitehall Tyre.
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1: Back to the Cadbro Bay story in Victoria. In 1937, whalers at a station on Naden Harbor claimed to find a strange carcass in the stomach of a sperm whale, later dubbed Cadbrosaurus by a University of Victoria zoologist who examined the photographs. The original remains were lost, but the photos still circulate among cryptozoologists today. Marine biologists have proposed everything from oarfish to a surviving line of ancient reptile, but new sonar mapping of the Cabro Bay seafloor has picked up something researchers didn't expect to find down there at all. That story's next

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1: According to a theory now circulating among independent researchers, the sonar anomaly beneath Cabro Bay isn't a creature at all. It's a submerged cave network carved by ancient glacial runoff that may connect to a series of underground channels running toward Harrow Strait. We know there are over 1,000 caves science has discovered on the island. The theory suggests that whatever Caddy actually is, it may be using this hidden network as a migratory route, surfacing at Cabro Bay only when tidal pressure pushes it up from below, which would explain why sightings cluster so tightly around certain months, decade after decade. About those caves around the island, we're left wondering about the ones under the island. For now, Caddy keeps it secret.
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1: Rock and roll news for today. Let's start with Paul McCartney. He's given, hundreds of thousands of interviews, I imagine, over his legendary career. But there has been serious online support saying his latest appearance on the Good Hang podcast with Amy Poehler is Paul McCartney at his best. He's relaxed. He's super chill. He's super fun. My favorite part is when he's talking about songs that he wishes he had written.
2: There used to be songs. Like, I used to want to have written one of Billy Joel's songs, The Way You Are. I always thought that was, like, kind of thing I could have written. I think that's a nice song.
1: Paul is a pretty cool dude, for sure. Let's say happy birthday to Green Day's Nimrod. That record came out in 1997. I have a hot take. That is the last punk rock album Green Day did. Everything after that was just straight up rock and roll. Nimrod, classic punk rock. But again, it's a hot take. And finally, movie director Greta Gerwig has secured the rare on-screen licensing rights to Led Zeppelin's Stairway to Heaven. It'll be part of the official trailer for her upcoming movie, Narnia, The Magician's Nephew. And as a joke, I guess Guitar Center down in the States said they're lifting their ban on Stairway to Heaven. It's been a joke since, like, the Wayne's World movies. Live and local, Crash Test Dummy set to play the Sid Williams Theater. That one's November 13th. If you got a gig or show you want to promote, do it right here on The Rock Blast, 703-2538.
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1: In 1991, a Campbell River City Council meeting was interrupted for nearly 20 minutes when a local bagpiper protesting a proposed noise bylaw set up directly outside City Hall and began playing, loudly and without stopping, for the entire duration of the meeting. Councillors reportedly tried to continue the agenda anyway, shouting increasingly louder over the sound to be heard by the meeting's minute taker. The bylaw, notably, was about noise complaints from local businesses.
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1: Back to the Great Campbell River bagpipe incident. Meeting minutes from that session, preserved by the City Archive, genuinely include the clerk's handwritten note. Bagpipes, ongoing proceedings, regardless. City staff have confirmed this is real, and it remains a favorite piece of council trivia to this day. But the piper himself, tracked down years later for a local radio segment, revealed the bylaw wasn't actually about him at all, which raised the question of why he showed up to protest in the first place. And we'll blow the lid off that story next.

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1: During the Great Campbell River bagpipe incident, the piper said he had misread the agenda item entirely, assuming the noise bylaw was targeting a nearby practice hall where his pipe band rehearsed, when in fact it was aimed squarely at different businesses altogether. A car stereo shop two blocks away, most notably. And by the time he realized his mistake, he says he'd already committed too hard to the protest to stop halfway through. The bylaw passed anyway. The piper says he has no regrets.
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1: Bevan House, a log mansion built in 1930 for timber baron Frank Bevan, still stands in Nanaimo today. A design historians call unique to Vancouver Island and now part of the city's historic register. For decades, visitors brave enough to spend time near the property after dark have reported unexplained sounds coming from the forest on the property's east side. Chopping noises, distant screams, cold air with no clear source. The mansion itself has never been officially declared haunted. The forest around it has a reputation all its own.
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1: Local historians confirm the property was, in fact, an active logging operation site under Bevan's ownership, with equipment and work crews operating right up to the edges of what's now dense, second-growth forest. A city parks employee doing routine maintenance in the 1980s reportedly found equipment remnants deep

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1: A theory among longtime Nanaimo residents suggests the chopping sounds reported for decades around Babbitt House trace back to an unlicensed, unofficial logging operation that briefly ran on the property's edge in the 1950s, after Babbitt's death, before the city formally took possession. Equipment abandoned in the forest when that operation was shut down for cutting outside its legal boundary. If true, the eerie sounds reported by generations of visitors may be less supernatural than simply the forest holding on to the last echo of unfinished, illegal work. The equipment, if it's really there, has never been formally recovered.
0: Jet Nation's access to Hangar 98, Monday to Thursday nights, 6 to 10, on the Comox Valley's rock station, 98.9 Jet FM.

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0: 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We play rock. We should hook up. 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

0: Having lived in the Comox Valley for 65 years, I believe we deserve a city council that focuses on practical priorities for our growing community. One that is mindful of whose money is being spent. Budgetary spending needs logical thinking and a calm, sensible voice. My name is Dave Mellon, and I'm hoping to be your voice on Courtney City Council. On October 17th, vote Dave Mellon.
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1: Having lived in the Comox Valley for 65 years, I believe we deserve a city council that focuses on practical priorities for our growing community. One that is mindful of whose money is being spent. Budgetary spending needs logical thinking and a calm, sensible voice. My name is Dave Mellon, and I'm hoping to be your voice on Courtney City Council. On October 17th, vote Dave Mellon.
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1: Having lived in the Comox Valley for 65 years, I believe we deserve a city council that focuses on practical priorities for our growing community. One that is mindful of whose money is being spent. Budgetary spending needs logical thinking and a calm, sensible voice. My name is Dave Mellon, and I'm hoping to be your voice on Courtney City Council. On October 17th, vote Dave Mellon.
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0: Having lived in the Comox Valley for 65 years, I believe we deserve a city council that focuses on practical priorities for our growing community. One that is mindful of whose money is being spent. 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My name is Dave Mellon, and I'm hoping to be your voice on Courtney City Council. On October 17th, vote Dave Mellon.
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2: 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My name is Dave Mellon, and I'm hoping to be your voice on Courtney City Council. On October 17th, vote Dave Mellon.
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1: Having lived in the Comox Valley for 65 years, I believe we deserve a city council that focuses on practical priorities for our growing community. One that is mindful of whose money is being spent. Budgetary spending needs logical thinking and a calm, sensible voice. My name is Dave Mellon, and I'm hoping to be your voice on Courtney City Council. On October 17th, vote Dave Mellon.
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1: Having lived in the Comox Valley for 65 years, I believe we deserve a city council that focuses on practical priorities for our growing community. 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
7: Having lived in the Comox Valley for 65 years, I believe we deserve a city council that focuses on practical priorities for our growing community. 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
5: Having lived in the Comox Valley for 65 years, I believe we deserve a city council that focuses on practical priorities for our growing community. 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My name is Dave Mellon, and I'm hoping to be your voice on Courtney City Council. On October 17th, vote Dave Mellon.
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1: Good morning. I'm Sage Daniels. Rich Hardy is seeking re-election as the Comox Valley Regional District's Area B Director, representing Lazo North. Hardy is a member of the Comox First Nation and grew up in the Comox Valley. He's also currently serving as the Comox First Nation Band Counselor. Hardy points to several accomplishments through his first term, including the Lazo Greenway Multi-Use Path, shoreline restoration at Kapoji Dyke Road Park, support for non-market housing, and a permanent home for Comox Valley Search and Rescue. If re-elected, Hardy says he wants to focus on responsible spending, road maintenance, and protecting green space. He also wants to continue advocating for safety improvements at Hugh Band Road and Highway 19A, Ryan Road, and Idian's Way. Other priorities include pushing for water storage facilities and working with partners on plans for the Comox Valley Island Rail Corridor. The Vancouver Island Real Estate Board recorded 13% fewer sales in September compared to last year, as prices stay nearly stagnant. CEO of the VIREB, Jason Yoakum, says Vancouver Island has moved into a buyer's market, as there is plenty of choice for people looking to buy, and homes that are not priced competitively sit on the market. The VIREB recorded 562 unit sales in September, with a little more than 4,400 active listings. Listings were up 4%. From a year ago. The benchmarked price for a single-family home was $777,000 in September and close to $402,000 for condos. Single-family home prices dropped 1% from a year ago, and condo prices dropped 4%. The BC Conservatives are facing calls to fire another candidate. Vista Radio's provincial reporter Emily Joveski has more.
2: The Union of BC Indian Chiefs says the Conservatives should drop their candidate for Powell River Sunshine Coast, John Henderson. First Nations leaders had called on Henderson to resign as Seychelles mayor in 2024 over allegations he promoted residential school denialism, which Henderson rejected at the time. They say the Conservatives should not have selected him as a candidate, knowing about the controversy. A Conservative spokesperson called it a contrived attack. The Conservatives last week dropped their candidate for Victoria Beacon Hill over resurfaced social media posts containing racist language and apparent support for violence. Emily Joveski, Vista News, Victoria.
1: The BC Conservatives are criticizing BC NDP leader David Eby for having his children in the $10 a day child care program. Only about 10% of spaces in the province are in the $10 a day program. The NDP government put a freeze on new enrollments earlier this year as it tried to fix issues with the funding model. Eby responded to questions about his family's use of the program during a campaign stop in Vancouver Tuesday.
3: When our child care facility switched to a $10 a day program, we made the decision as a family that we didn't need that benefit. And so we donated the difference to the child care facility.
1: The BC Conservatives have not released a detailed campaign platform around child care. The BC Greens have said they would lift the freeze on the $10 a day program and aim to implement universal free child care by 2031.
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4: Take a look at sports. The Canucks are in Florida to play the Panthers today. Puck drops at 4. Vancouver winless in 5. MLB playoffs from last night. The NLCS Brewers upend the Dodgers 6-2. Milwaukee is up 3-0. Today is game 3 of the ALCS. Tampa Bay and Cleveland. First pitch goes at 10:10 this morning. That series is tied at 1-1. And NFL Week 6 starts today. It's the Seattle Seahawks and the Denver Broncos. Kickoff is at 5:15.
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4: Weather forecast for today, cloudy, some drizzle early this morning, and then it'll clear later this afternoon. Should be a nice day with a high of 16. Mainly cloudy tonight, we're down to 9. Tomorrow, expect a mix of sun and cloud, the high is 17. And Saturday, sunshine and dry with a high of 16. High tide today is at 10:27.
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0: Island, from Down Island. The guy that you got on there this morning talks too much. He's annoying. Play more music. Thank you.
1: Hey, guys. You ready to let the dogs out?
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9: Good morning, Kenny. 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
9: Hi, Kenny. 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
11: Morning. Happy October. Whoa, October 15th. Just about halfway through. Is this crazy or what? Is this crazy or what? We're cruising through the month. Hey, we got to get ready. Start planning it. I believe it's fourth annual. I think it's the fourth, yeah. Halloween roast. It's a Friday this year. Oh, baby. That means if you can't cut out of work to come down for a hot dog and a hangout and some candy and do all the stuff with the Jet Nation, what's going on with you? I mean, it's a Friday right before Halloween. Anyways, get it on the calendar. Fourth annual. I got to check that. I think it is the fourth annual Halloween roast. It's coming up. Actually, speaking of Halloween candy, this is a joke, right? There was an email. Yesterday, we were talking about candy, and basically, it's pretty low-hanging fruit conversation for this time of the year, but we were talking about how I believe old-school candy, like the candy we got in the 80s and early 90s, you got Rockets, and you got Tootsie Rolls, and you got those suckers. They're not great. It's cheaper candy, right? And nowadays, it's all the mini chocolate bars or the fun-sized chocolate bars. So the candy, the level of candy is a lot better now than it was when we were kids, right? And I was saying, if you're buying candy to give to the neighborhood kids, back in the day, it was easier to resist. You know, you're sitting on the couch pre-Halloween, easier to resist busting into the candy because it wasn't as good. Anyhow, one of the targeted candies was the Tootsie Roll. Now, I'm not saying anything negative about the Tootsie Roll, but in a straight-up fist fight, Tootsie Roll against, say, grab any mini chocolate bar. Let's go with Coffee Crisp. Coffee Crisp wins that fight. It's just an easy 1-2 punch. Done, right? There was an email, and it's a really long, lengthy email that said it was disgusting that I was bashing the Tootsie Roll. What if the Tootsie Roll was manufactured right here in the Comox Valley? You'd be hurting business, yada, yada, yada. So much so that I was like, are you kidding? Are you trying to make a joke right now? Or are you legitimately mad that we disrespected the Tootsie Roll? Which we weren't even disrespecting the Tootsie Roll. We were just using it in comparison. Anyways, do we try to call this guy? Or do we let it go? I'll leave that in your hands. Tell me what you think we should do. I don't know, it was a pretty lengthy email, like he took some work. What if the Tootsie Roll was manufactured in our backyard, right here in the beautiful Comox Valley, and you were attacking the livelihood of workers here by saying the Tootsie Roll was subpar candy? And I don't even think I use the term subpar anyway. Anyways, we'll get into it. Playlist is good. Get a hold of us, 703-2538. Fido text machine, super busy, always busy. Check out the Fido text machine, 703-2538. We read all those messages. And the lengthy, angry, happy, fun memes, jokes, emails, kenny@jetfmrocks.ca. We shall have fun today. And I'm pretty sure the Tootsie Roll is not manufactured in the beautiful Comox Valley. But if it was, I apologize.

So weather-wise today, should be a bit gloomy this morning, but then clear right up. Same thing yesterday. It was turned out to be a gorgeous afternoon. We're getting some fine, fine days in October. Let's hope that extends all the way to Halloween for the kids, right? It's been great. This weekend's going to be phenomenal as well. Foo Fighters, times like these, it's 619. You're on the jet. Up and out of morning.

0: 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Kenny in the morning on the Jet.
1: See that? The Fido text machine making all the sense today. Well, at least Walt is. He says, I called the guy because Tootsie Rolls aren't even very good, and you are the guy that said the Big Turk wasn't good either. Yeah, we had a big debate about the Big Turk. No complaints about that. So you're just joining us. Yesterday, we were just playing around, talking about Halloween candy. Par for the course this time of the year, right? I said that if you went with a bag of, like, Rockets and Tootsie Rolls, and you bought that 3 weeks out of Halloween, you could put that in the cupboard, and you probably, you know, you might not go eat it while you're watching the ball game. But if it's mini chocolate bars, you're probably going to bust into the Halloween candy. And we're not saving calories here, but we're saving our pocketbook, right? You don't want to buy six rounds of candy because it costs a lot. A gentleman emailed in and said, you know, it's not respectful. What if the Tootsie Roll is manufactured here in the Comox Valley? You'd be, taking out jobs. Like, I mean, this was a very serious email. I'm like, buddy, relax. We're talking about Tootsie Rolls. Now, if anybody knows anything about food manufacturing, tell me this. Would I be right saying that it would probably be easier to manufacture a Tootsie Roll than, say, a Coffee Crisp? Isn't there way more ingredients in a Coffee Crisp than, say, a Tootsie Roll? Because that was part of his email. And we're living in this make-believe world that the Tootsie Roll is manufactured here in the Comox Valley. I should probably Google where. Can you imagine I Googled it was like, yeah, it's just over there on 5th. It's like, oh, my God. Anyways, the battle against the Tootsie Roll. I'm just saying, the Tootsie Roll doesn't win in a straight-up fist fight against a mini chocolate bar. I don't think we find any Jet Nation member to say, I'll go with the Tootsie Roll. Right? Anyhow, smile of the day. Godfrey is our comedian. You know Godfrey, funny guy.
2: I'm looking forward to Halloween. Man. I love it, because I'm big now, and I can beat up kids and get their candy? What? Because when I was small, I almost died trick-or-treating. I almost died trick-or-treating, because I had asthma. And you know, your parents buy you that cheap mask? The cheap plastic one? You can barely breathe in it? And that band in the back of your head making you bleed through your skull? And you know they can't hear you saying trick-or-treat. And how much air do they give us in the mask, that little slot? And you stick your tongue down. And then you would cut your tongue because that was razor sharp. And they say it's that razors in the apples. No, it's your mask!
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1: You know, what's great about our community is always cool stuff happening, right? Super cool events. We've got a really neat one featured today in our community spotlight. This is cool for everybody. Trust me, a bit different. Looking forward to talking all about it. We'll do that right after Simple Minds, Alive and Kicking. 6:29, you're on the Jet. Good morning.

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1: All right, this is interesting. Let's bring Kiki onto the show. Good morning.
2: Hey, good morning, Kenny. Hi, welcome. Thank you.
1: We're talking about, well, tell us what we're talking about.
2: Okay, so we're talking about the first here in the Comox Valley, Squatch Watch Vancouver Island. This is a conference gathering of all things Sasquatch.
1: It's awesome. No, okay, give us the dates, location, and all that stuff.
2: Yeah, you bet. We're happening at the Filbert Conference Center in downtown Courtney, October 30th, 31st, and November 1st.
1: What's going to happen? Like, what, like, is it just speakers? Like, give us a kind of a rundown of what we're going to see.
2: Yeah, absolutely. It's going to be a fantastic weekend. Weekend passes are available on Eventbrite along with single day. The Friday opening will be traditional drumming and a welcome, which is focused on Zunikwa, which is local legends here in First Nations. We've got multiple speakers throughout the weekend. An awesome, awesome monster bash dance on the Saturday, October 31st. Which is a dry event, no drinking, no drugs, 6:30 to 11 p.m. And then we continue on Sunday with more presenters, concessions open all weekend, and a wicked group of Sasquatch vendors, again, all things Sasquatch. Come on down, have some fun with us, and listen to these very accredited presenters.
1: So if you're an enthusiast, obviously this is the event for you, but even if you're not, something fun to do.
2: Absolutely. If you have questions and you're just curious, it's definitely a place to come and look for some answers. We've got Dr. Robert Alley, who is the renowned author of Rain Coast Sasquatch, and of course, Tom Seward of Sasquatch Island. These are top qualified individuals who are known across North America in this field of Sasquatch information.
1: It's pretty cool that it's happening in our community. I love it.
2: Yeah, 100%. We expect to see people traveling from across the island as a destination for the event. 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
1: Awesome. Well, we do appreciate the time. Anything else before we let you out of here?
2: 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Of course, Jet FM listeners, you can stay tuned. 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

0: Love it. Nickelback. 640. All right. You need to do me a solid here. I just saw this headline. Google's top trending a costume for adults this year for Halloween. And I have no clue who this character is, so I'm afraid to even Google it, because I don't know if it's okay to Google at work. But Buddy the Unicorn? Anybody know who Buddy the Unicorn is? Is this a movie or a television show that I'm completely out on? Number one trending planned costume for costume parties with adults. Now, I do know that for the first time in recent memory, that the best Halloween costume for adults is sexy, at any profession, right? That was always a thing. Sexy, whatever. And that's out. So this year it's Buddy the Unicorn, followed by some character from the show. I lost it. It was that show at, about the guy. I don't know. One of those streaming shows. So if anybody could Google that for me, I don't want to Google it at work because I don't know if I'm allowed to, but who's Buddy the Unicorn? And is it a show? Are you going to a Halloween costume as an adult? You know, I got to be honest. I don't know if this is being Buzz Killington here, but I haven't put a costume on in years. In years. There's even been a few Halloween costumes where like, come on to the Halloween costume. And I'm like, yeah, I'm just going to wear jeans or shorts, shorts and a hoodie. Who are you going as? A pedestrian crossing the street. That's my Halloween costume. I know I'm a bit of a buzzkill, but anyways, I need you to Google Buddy the Unicorn. Who is it? Can I Google it at work? 703-2538. You can text as well. Fido text machine, 703-2538. Help a guy out.
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0: If you get to work and some dude goes, nice haircut, loser. I'm a bald guy telling you to go to the barber pole. What's up? It's Kenny. 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

0: haircut, something cool? Barber Pole, they take care of you. Awesome stylist, great people. They're right there on Comox Ave. You can't miss it. There's actually a Barber Pole, so go to the Barber Pole.
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2: Buddy, the unicorn is from that new movie. It's a horror movie about a kid's character named Buddy the Unicorn, who I guess absolutely loses it, and it is a vivid horror movie. They had to actually warn parents not to take their kids. There's all these videos online of parents coming out of the movie theater with their kids, absolutely mortified. Definitely a movie you want to check out, maybe.
0: Here's my thing. I love horror movies. I love a good scary movie. I'm so out. There's just so much. Is it a streaming? Is it in the theaters? Look at that. There you go. Buddy the Unicorn. The number one Halloween costume for adults thus far. Thanks, everybody. There's lots of people. Yeah, you can Google it. Yeah, safe to Google. Man, oh, man. Tommy Chucho on the Jet. Morning.

That one will be in your head all day, right? That's what that song does. Just puts it in there, plants it in there. You'll be humming that tune on the way home from work today. The Pumpkins, Disarm from Siamese Dream, third single on that record, right? You're on the jet. Good morning.

0: 250. I want to give them a round of applause here. We're talking about Buddy the Elf. Is it Buddy the... No, Buddy the Unicorn. Buddy the Unicorn is the number one trending Halloween costume for adults this year. 250 says he's going to do what he does every year. Dress as Austin Powers. Does that even... Does that still hold up? I mean, like, you show up at a party and you're doing the... Yeah, baby. You're doing all the Austin Powers stuff from 25 years ago. Is that still hold up? You know what? In my mind... I applaud that guy. Well played. Don't be 250. Tell us your name on the Fido text machine. 703-2538. Because I tell you, there was a time when you'd go to a Halloween party and there'd be no less than four Austin Powers. Right? No less than four Austin Powers. You just, it was par for the course at any Halloween costume where you actually had to dress up. I love me some Austin Powers. Now, true question. Because we've had this topic kind of pop up from time to time on the show. On movies and shows, do they still hold up? I feel like Austin Powers, if I were to watch one now, I wouldn't laugh. But going back in the day, first time you ever saw Austin Powers, tell me you did not owl. But does it still hold up? Like, for example, not too long ago, the wife and I, we watched American Pie. Remember American Pie? Still giggled. I still giggled. I was like, that still holds up. It's still funny. Some of that stuff you can't get away with anymore. Those jokes, you just can't do them anymore. But I still laughed. It still holds up. Very inappropriate. I feel like Austin Powers wouldn't hold up. But the guy at the party, hanging on to his Austin Powers Halloween costume. Good on you, sir. Good on you. Anyways, I guess we're just about halfway through the month, so if you are planning a Halloween costume, start to think about it. I'll tell you, 250, Austin Powers guy, you need to show up at the Jet Nation Halloweeny Roast. I think it's fourth annual. Because you will be the hero, dressed as a 25-year-old comedic legend. Anyways, there it is. Austin Powers, I love it.
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0: All right, we'll get Sage in here for a news update in 3 minutes, getting us there. Let's do the trues on the Jet. Good morning.

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1: Good morning. I'm Sage Daniels. Rich Hardy is seeking re-election as the Comox Valley Regional District's Area B Director, representing Lazo North. Hardy is a member of the Comox First Nation and grew up in the Comox Valley. He's also currently serving as the Comox First Nation Band Counselor. Hardy points to several accomplishments through his first term, including the Lazo Greenway Multi-Use Path, shoreline restoration at Kapoji Dyke Road Park, support for non-market housing, and a permanent home for Comox Valley Search and Rescue. If re-elected, Hardy says he wants to focus on responsible spending, road maintenance, and protecting green space. He also wants to continue advocating for safety improvements at Hugh Band Road and Highway 19A, Ryan Road, and Idian's Way. Other priorities include pushing for water storage facilities and working with partners on plans for the Comox Valley Island Rail Corridor. The Vancouver Island Real Estate Board recorded 13% fewer sales in September compared to last year, as prices stay nearly stagnant. CEO of the VIREB, Jason Yoakum, says Vancouver Island has moved into a buyer's market, as there is plenty of choice for people looking to buy, and homes that are not priced competitively sit on the market. The VIREB recorded 562 unit sales in September, with a little more than 4,400 active listings. Listings were up 4%. From a year ago. The benchmarked price for a single-family home was $777,000 in September and close to $402,000 for condos. Single-family home prices dropped 1% from a year ago, and condo prices dropped 4%. The BC Conservatives are facing calls to fire another candidate. Vista Radio's provincial reporter Emily Joveski has more.
2: The Union of BC Indian Chiefs says the Conservatives should drop their candidate for Powell River Sunshine Coast, John Henderson. First Nations leaders had called on Henderson to resign as Sechelt mayor in 2024 over allegations he promoted residential school denialism, which Henderson rejected at the time. They say the Conservatives should not have selected him as a candidate, knowing about the controversy. A Conservative spokesperson called it a contrived attack. The Conservatives last week dropped their candidate for Victoria Beacon Hill over resurfaced social media posts containing racist language and apparent support for violence. Emily Joveski, Vista News, Victoria.
1: The BC Conservatives are criticizing BC NDP leader David Eby for having his children in the $10 a day child care program. Only about 10% of spaces in the province are in the $10 a day program. The NDP government put a freeze on new enrollments earlier this year as it tried to fix issues with the funding model. Eby responded to questions about his family's use of the program during a campaign stop in Vancouver Tuesday.
3: When our child care facility switched to a $10 a day program, we made the decision as a family that we didn't need that benefit. And so we donated the difference to the child care facility.
1: The BC Conservatives have not released a detailed campaign platform around child care. The BC Greens have said they would lift the freeze on the $10 a day program and aim to implement universal free child care by 2031.
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5: 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Puck drops at 4. Vancouver winless in 5. MLB playoffs from last night. The NLCS Brewers upend the Dodgers 6-2. Milwaukee is up 3-0. Today is game 3 of the ALCS. Tampa Bay and Cleveland. First pitch goes at 10:10 this morning. That series is tied at 1-1. And NFL Week 6 starts today. It's the Seattle Seahawks and the Denver Broncos. Kickoff is at 5:15.
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5: Weather forecast for today: cloudy, some drizzle early this morning, and then it'll clear later this afternoon. Should be a nice day with a high of 16. Mainly cloudy tonight, we're down to 9. Tomorrow, expect a mix of sun and cloud. The high is 17. And Saturday, sunshine and dry with a high of 16. High tide today is at 10:27.
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0: I think we're the only radio station that has a random retired guy that calls in every day. His name's Mike. Hey, buddy.
1: Good morning.
0: How are you, buddy?
1: I'm all right.
0: What's going on today?
1: Well, you know, sometimes I find myself amazing that I know some silly things that people don't know, and it can be entertaining sometimes.
0: All right, what do you know that's so silly?
1: Milwaukee Brewers have never won a seven-game series.
0: Wow. You know, I watched that game last night. I'm surprised I didn't hear that in the play-by-play and commentary. That's crazy.
1: They never interviewed me about that.
0: They should call you during the broadcast. I see.
1: That's it. You see?
0: I cannot believe that Milwaukee has brought that series to 3-0. I cannot believe that the Dodgers aren't going to win the World Series. I'm not even lying. Like, I swore at the television last night. I was blown away.
1: Is he injured? I think he's injured, isn't he?
0: Shohei Ohtani?
1: Japanese guy. Yes, exactly.
0: Well, he hasn't done anything. I mean,
1: that's right.
0: The rest of the team is still stacked. You know what I'm saying?
1: Just because they have the second biggest payroll, right, doesn't mean they're stacked.
0: Apparently, I did see
1: they can get beat.
0: I did see an interesting statistic that said if Milwaukee ends up playing Cleveland in the World Series, it'll be the first time in the history of history that two cities where the Edmund Fitzgerald once docked before it sank play together.
1: That's amazing.
0: Yeah, so there's another stupid piece of trivia.
1: All right.
0: That's what's great about baseball, stupid trivia, right?
1: That's correct.
0: Well, who knows? Do you care on the other end who it is? Would you like to see Cleveland or Tampa Bay?
1: No, I don't care. I just love the fact that, you know, it was great the White Sox got there. It's even better that Milwaukee's beating the Dodgers.
0: And not just beating them, like, time to stave off elimination for L.A.
1: Yes, exactly.
0: Crazy. All right, there you go. We talked about baseball. We're not really supposed to talk about baseball, so I'll put that one on you.
1: Okay, I know. That's because I was going to say, I had a Thanksgiving buddy over, and we were discussing it, and we first met in 1970.
0: Yeah, and you were interested to see who in the Jet Nation has had the longest pal.
1: Yes.
0: All right, so Mike's at 1970. Interesting.
1: Marriage doesn't count, because marriage is supposed to be forever.
0: Okay, yeah, it's got to be like a buddy or a friend. Cool, great idea.
1: Thank you.
0: All right, buddy, we will talk with you tomorrow.
1: Okay.
0: I think it's got to be the 80s. Several of my buddies. Not quite the 70s. Got to be the 80s. Interesting one, though. 712, The Cult, She Sells Sanctuary. Turn this one up. It's such a great song.

But I realize, Cat, there's the Cat people in the Jet Nation. You don't want to mess with them, but every now and then you got to go, whoa, this is a cool story, and way to go, Cats. Trust me, this is crazy. Viral video of the day. We'll get to this one after Mr. Tom Cochran on the Jet. Morning.

0: right, two parts to this one. Now, I got to say, I'm not a cat guy. I'm a dog guy. Gomez Chihuahua, handsome little dude. Pretty yippy, but definitely not talented like this cat. So this is a story here, a viral video. I locked myself out, so I asked my roommate's cat to open the door. And at first you'd be like, well, let's see this video here. She's just sitting on the, and it's not a clear door. It's like a, it's not a window.
1: Yes, you can do it. You can do it. Just press it down.
0: Come on. Come on, cat.
1: Go, dude. Keep trying.
0: And come on, cat. You don't even know if the cat's there, to be honest with you.
1: I know. You can do it. Keep trying.
0: It's amazing. I'd be like, it's a cat. Never. Oh! It did it. And the cat's just chilling.
1: Yes.
0: So, okay, here's the question. Now, I love my dog. My dog's the coolest. Gomez, like I said, super handsome dude. But there is no way, no way. It's not, I wouldn't even attempt to ask Gomez to open the door. And I feel like most dogs, nah, you're probably better in that situation with a cat. So here's my question for you. Be honest, you can't be a homer because like me, I think, oh, my dog is the most handsome dog in the world. Like, if it was a handsome competition between my dog and all your dogs, my dog's winning, right? Pretty, I'm a homer. Do you think your cat or your dog could do this? Like, if you were in that situation, you're locked out, do you think you could convince your dog or cat to unlock the door? Are they that smart? And be completely honest. Again, not a chance, Gomez, no way. Nope, not happening. I better call a locksmith. What say you, though? 703-2538. I'm honest. Are you, like, super homer like me? Like, oh, my dog's the greatest. Of course my dog could do it. My dog's so smart. Or my cat's the best. My cat could do it. Or are you like, nah, not even close. I'd be curious to see what everybody thinks on that one. Because we're all like, our dog...

0: lately.
1: Good morning. How are you?
2: I'm great. Who's this?
1: This is Michelle from Qualicum.
2: Michelle, I feel like you're a cat person. Are you a cat person?
1: Oh, God, no. No.
2: Okay.
1: Do I sound like a cat person? Oh, no. No, you are so wrong on that one. No, let's try again.
2: Okay, definitely good. You're a dog, dog person.
1: Love dogs. Okay, so we rescued a dog in December of last year, and he is beautiful and very intelligent and can open the door. We have a paddle handle on the back door, and he can open the door out, and he can stand outside because the door swings outside. He can stand at the door, put the handle down while looking at you, and walk backwards with his hand on the paddle handle and open the door and walk in. He can't close the door, but I am pretty darn sure that I could get him to unlock the door.
2: What?
1: I'm sure I could do that.
2: What's his name?
1: His name is Gus.
2: I had a Gus dog. Gus is a great name for a dog.
1: I know, right? Right?
2: What breed is Gus?
1: He's a Weimaraner mix.
2: Okay.
1: It's a terrible story. His mom had the babies, the litter, on the edge of the river in Puerto Vallarta, like near the Balacan, and an alligator apparently ate his mom, and then the litter was rescued.
2: Whoa!
1: True story. Yeah, I know. It's apparently a true story. It's a Mexico story. I don't know, but I've heard it multiple times, so I just can only believe it. But, yeah, he's beautiful. He's just very... Any rescue is a beautiful dog, but he's honestly very intelligent, and he can open the door. I just need him to learn to close the door. But I'm sure I could get him to open to unlock it for me, for sure.
2: All right. Well, keep us posted. When you taught him how to close the door, you got to call back.
1: All right, Sue, and have a wonderful day. Thank you so much.
2: Oh, thanks for the call. That's a great story. Gus has seen some things. If you were locked out, you could get your dog or your cat to unlock the door. I love my dog. I think my dog is the coolest Gomez rules, but there is no way he would save us from an unlocked door. Not a chance. What say you? 703-2538. Fido text machine as well. 703-2538. Love me some dog stories and cat stories as well. Gotta be cool to the cat people.
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2: You get home from work, and you go, oh my gosh, I forgot my keys. I'm locked out. Could you convince your dog or cat to open the door? Is it possible? That's a question I know. Ridiculous. Pearl Jam on the Jet.

0: flow. Edward Vedder and Pearl Jam, what's up? 7:37. Do you think you, if you got locked out, you could count on your dog or your cat to open the door? Viral video, a lady did just that. She convinced the cat by tapping. Come on, come on, come on. Jumped up, unlocked the door. She was saved. Nanaimo Mike, always good for a story. What do you got?
1: I don't know about unlocking and locking doors, but I had a buddy of mine rescued a dog. Him and his wife were like growing family, so they had their second child, trying to buy a new house.
0: Yeah.
1: They went looking for a house. They found a beautiful house in Maple Ridge, fully renovated. So they move in. About a month later, I roll over to the mainland to visit, check out the new house. And there's this big box of Axis door handles on the dining room floor, wherever in the living room. I'm like, what? The wife didn't like the handles or something? He just rolled his eyes, and I'm like, what's up? And he's like, we moved in, and we kept on finding our kid in the backyard, in the laundry room. And I'm like, what are you talking about? He goes, his dog figured out how to open doors. And I'm like, what? He goes, we had to change all the passage sets to those round knock styles so the dog couldn't open the doors.
0: That is funny.
1: It is. It's priceless. We went out and spent all this money on this beautifully renovated home. He goes, my wife even said when we looked at the house for the first time, she's like, look at all the door handles. They're all so like new age and stylish. He goes, here I am putting on little round knobs from the 70s.
0: Dog won't. That's a good one. I like it. So the dog can save him for sure.
1: Yeah. I don't know if he'd unlock the door.
0: You know, good story. Who do you blame on that one? The kid or the dog, right? Do you think if you were locked out, your dog could unlock the door? Or like, this was a cat. I feel bad. So we're already leading towards dog stories. It was a cat that did it. And it was very stealth. The video's gone viral. You'll probably see it today when you're scrolling through Facebook. 703-2538. If you got a story, we'll take it. Again, Gomez.

0: 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It's 7:46. Animals opening doors. Yeah, that's the topic today. There's been some amazing stories, and we'll get to a whole bunch more. 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
8: Kenny.
0: Yo.
8: It's Moses.
0: Hey, buddy.
8: Oh, let me put you on speakerphone here. Oh, there we go. There, I can hear you better now.
0: What's up, my man?
8: I just heard your little story about your dogs there.
0: Well, not my dog. There was a viral video of a lady, her cat, was locked out, and she convinced her cat to jump up and unlock the door and let her in. So the question is, do you think your cat or dog could do that if you were locked out?
8: We have the code lock thing, so our animals wouldn't be able to help us out.
0: So this is a question that would better work in the 80s before technology took over.
8: Oh, yeah, I'm sure they would. Our one cat, Cookie, got into the garage one night. We just got those, like, flip-down handles.
0: Yeah.
8: So she must have jumped up and hit the handle, and she was out in the garage.
0: Animals opening doors. The thing is, if you didn't have the cat, you'd be like, what the heck? The door got open. Like, there's a ghost. You know what I mean? How many people think there is a ghost in their home, but it's actually just their pet?
8: I think there's a ghost in our home.
0: That's a whole other topic, buddy.
8: But anyway, talking about animals, the other day I was out hiking with my dogs up this river, and I kind of got in this spot where I was slipping and I was stuck. So I hollered to my husky, Togo. I was like, Togo, come help me, I'm stuck. And him and our other dog, Evie, came running back, and sure enough, I grabbed a hold of him, and he helped me out of my spot.
0: He's like Lassie, saved the day.
8: Saved the day, man. He saved me from falling down a 5-foot rock face anyway.
0: I like that story. Well played, Moses.
8: Right on. Rock on, Jet Nation. Love you guys.

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2: All right, cats and dogs. This started out as, let's be fair here, cats and dogs. It's turning it into a dogs only thing. I am aware that I'm a dog guy more than a cat guy. Cats and dogs that can open doors in the house. That's the topic today. Viral video. Lady, poor lady, locked out. She just did this. Come on. Cat jumped up, unlocked the door. Do you think your cat or dog could do it? That's what we've been talking about. 703-2538. We'll get to some more stories after 8 o'clock. Right now, though, smile of the day. It's Godfrey. Have a chuckle. Enjoy.
3: I'm looking forward to Halloween. 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What? 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I almost died trick-or-treating because I had asthma. And you know your parents buy you that cheap mask? The cheap plastic one? You can barely breathe in it? And that band in the back of your head making you bleed through your skull? And you know they can't hear you saying trick-or-treat. And how much air did they give us in the mask, that little slot? And you stick your tongue through. And then you would cut your tongue because that was razor sharp. And they say it's that razors in the apples. 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
1: Good morning. I'm Sage Daniels. Rich Hardy is seeking re-election as the Comox Valley Regional District's Area B Director, representing Lazo North. Hardy is a member of the Comox First Nation and grew up in the Comox Valley. He's also currently serving as the Comox First Nation Band Counselor. Hardy points to several accomplishments through his first term, including the Lazo Greenway Multi-Use Path, shoreline restoration at Kapoji Dyke Road Park, support for non-market housing, and a permanent home for Comox Valley Search and Rescue. If re-elected, Hardy says he wants to focus on responsible spending, road maintenance, and protecting green space. He also wants to continue advocating for safety improvements at Hugh Band Road and Highway 19A, Ryan Road, and Idian's Way. Other priorities include pushing for water storage facilities and working with partners on plans for the Comox Valley Island Rail Corridor. The Vancouver Island Real Estate Board recorded 13% fewer sales in September compared to last year, as prices stay nearly stagnant. CEO of the VIREB, Jason Yoakum, says Vancouver Island has moved into a buyer's market, as there is plenty of choice for people looking to buy, and homes that are not priced competitively sit on the market. The VIREB recorded 562 unit sales in September, with a little more than 4,400 active listings. Listings were up 4%. From a year ago. The benchmarked price for a single-family home was $777,000 in September and close to $402,000 for condos. Single-family home prices dropped 1% from a year ago, and condo prices dropped 4%. The BC Conservatives are facing calls to fire another candidate. Vista Radio's provincial reporter Emily Joveski has more.
2: The Union of BC Indian Chiefs says the Conservatives should drop their candidate for Powell River Sunshine Coast, John Henderson. First Nations leaders had called on Henderson to resign as Sechelt mayor in 2024 over allegations he promoted residential school denialism, which Henderson rejected at the time. They say the Conservatives should not have selected him as a candidate, knowing about the controversy. A Conservative spokesperson called it a contrived attack. The Conservatives last week dropped their candidate for Victoria Beacon Hill over resurfaced social media posts containing racist language and apparent support for violence. Emily Joveski, Vista News, Victoria.
1: The BC Conservatives are criticizing BC NDP leader David Eby for having his children in the $10 a day child care program. Only about 10% of spaces in the province are in the $10 a day program. The NDP government put a freeze on new enrollments earlier this year as it tried to fix issues with the funding model. Eby responded to questions about his family's use of the program during a campaign stop in Vancouver Tuesday.
3: When our child care facility switched to a $10 a day program, we made the decision as a family that we didn't need that benefit. And so we donated the difference to the child care facility.
1: The BC Conservatives have not released a detailed campaign platform around child care. The BC Greens have said they would lift the freeze on the $10 a day program and aim to implement universal free child care by 2031.
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4: Good morning. This is Rob Wolf from Odlin Brown. In the U.S., wholesale prices rose by 6.3% annually in September. This was higher than expected and the biggest gain since 2022. This is another sign that further interest rate hikes may be needed to bring down inflation. In Canada, manufacturing sales rose by 1.5% in August. Treasury yields are down as bond demand increases, and North American markets are mixed. The Canadian TSX is up 84 points. The Dow Jones has added 353, and the Nasdaq is down 232 points. The Canadian dollar strengthened to 70.49 US. Gold is higher at $4,156 US an ounce, and oil has gained to $96.60 US a barrel. 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
6: Take a look at sports. 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Puck drops at 4. Vancouver winless in 5. MLB playoffs from last night. The NLCS Brewers upend the Dodgers 6-2. Milwaukee is up 3-0. Today is game 3 of the ALCS. Tampa Bay and Cleveland. First pitch goes at 10:10 this morning. That series is tied at 1-1. And NFL Week 6 starts today. It's the Seattle Seahawks and the Denver Broncos. 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
6: Weather forecast for today, cloudy, some drizzle early this morning, and then it'll clear later this afternoon. Should be a nice day with a high of 16. Mainly cloudy tonight. We're down to 9. Tomorrow, expect a mix of sun and cloud. The high is 17. And Saturday, sunshine and dry with a high of 16. High tide today is at 10:27.
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0: You're talking about dogs that can open doors.
1: Yeah, what was your name?
0: So, okay. It's Adrian.
1: Oh, hey, Adrian.
0: Actually, the other week. So our dog, we have three, but we have one in particular that seems to like to open our door, we found out the hard way, when you're kind of getting busy. We kind of push the dogs out of the room because, you know, they always just kind of stare at you while you're kind of fooling around.
1: Yep, been there, done that.
0: It's kind of unnerving. So we shoved them out the door. And then one day we were there, and all of a sudden we heard the door latch going click, click, click. And we're like, what the hell is that? We thought maybe a family member walked in the house or something. All of a sudden, clunk, and the door opened, and there she was. And we don't know how she learned. But she just learned to reach up and pull the latch down and open the door. And right in the middle of business, you walk up and now there's space. And yeah, so we had to change the handle to around. Yeah, you'd hear her trying to get in still, like, scratch, scratch. We're like, oh, there you go. It worked.
1: Well played.
0: Yes. All right, man. Have a great day.
1: Excellent story.
0: You're welcome.
1: It's that's the case that Gomez has the run of the house, except for at that exact moment, and he'll do the same thing, scratch at the door. That's the only time my wife will ever say anything mean to Gomez. She'll be like, get lost, you pervert! Like, you know, get out of here! Like, that's the only, yeah, you're right. I think we've all gone through that. And I think that, again, is that's more of a dog thing than a cat thing. I could be wrong. Anybody with cats want to chime in on this? Do you have that issue? At your house, dogs and cats that open the door. Where this is from a viral video of this lady. She's locked out. It's a great video. She's locked out, and she's sitting at the door, and she's just doing this. Come on. Come on. And eventually the cat jumps up and unlocks the door. So do you think your cat or your dog could do that for you? Now, next question, real quick. We'll get to it in like 6.5 minutes. When you think of Professor Highbeams, would you think of him as a cat guy or a dog guy? I'm just curious to see what the Jet Nation thinks. 703-2538. We'll get his report coming up. But what do you think? Is he a cat guy or a dog guy? Chili Peppers first. This is Black Summer. It's on the Jet. 814. Good morning.

0: Some people say they're tired of the best rock ever created.
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0: Yeah, we're glad we don't like them either. 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

0: the Jet, the Mighty Jet, 821. My name is Kenneth. Hopefully you're having a delightful, what is it, Thursday? Thursday, the 15th of October. We're discussing whether or not you think your cat or your dog could open and unlock a door if you're locked out. Lots of positive stories. Now, before we play the High Beam report, what do you think? You take him as a cat guy or dog guy? I was actually quite surprised. Anyways, great report this morning.
1: Good morning, Kenny. Good morning, Jet Nation. Professor Highbeam here, weighing in on the, is your pet smart enough to open the door? Now, although I believe there are a lot of cats and dogs out there that are capable of opening and some even closing the door, mine are not. And I'm going to tell you why. You see, I don't have dogs. I have two cats.
0: Cat
1: and
0: guy.
1: Both of those cats are orange. And if you know anything about orange cats, you know that I have orange cat mentality pets. So some pets may be able to open and close doors. My cats aren't even capable of covering their own poop in the litter box. Have yourself a great day, Kenny. Have yourself a great day, Jet Nation.
0: Oh, man. I want to take it High Beast for a dog guy. You know what I mean? Like a big dog guy. I was completely wrong. Cat guy. He's a cat guy. I like it. And I would never disrespect his cats, but they kind of sound dumb. Which is great. And that's probably why he loves them. There you go. Do you think if you're locked out, and be honest, because I love Gomez is the greatest dog in the world. He's such a dude. But he's just not that smart. There's no way that dog could unlock a door. Or even, I bet you, if you brought in, what's his name? Cesar Millan, that guy. He couldn't even train Gomez to do that. Like, he just doesn't have the ability. He's not smart enough. He's handsome. He ain't smart enough. Do you think your dog or your cat, if you were locked out, do you think you could eventually get them to unlock that door? 703-2538. Fido text machine buzzing with stories today. Lots of positivity. And it's, again, turning into more dog people than cat people. Now, High Beams is the leader of the cat people in the Jet Nation. There you go.

0: alone. Corey's dog can lock the door. Now that would be your reason. He says he's working out in the backyard. The door can get locked by the dog. Now, here's the problem. Or here's the good thing. He's the front door has the key lock, like the digital code. I want that. I want one of those for my door. Those are the greatest. It seemed like a lot of Jet Nation members chiming in saying they're doing away with keys. Now, this conversation started from this viral video. I'm sure when you're cruising Facebook later today or Instagram, you might see it. I think it's out of New York. Lady's locked out.
1: Yes, you can do it. You can do it. Just press it down. Go, dude. Keep trying.
0: Boom. Cat opened the door. And the look on the cat's face after the door kind of pops open is like, the cat literally, if the cat could talk, would be like, sup. You think you're better than me? Like, that cat looks like such a jerk face, but it did it. It opened the door like a beauty. Do you think your dog or cat could save you in that situation? 703-2538.
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0: You know, Community Spotlight always has something interesting. Something for everybody, really. This one today, really cool. A bit different. Very, very cool. All the details coming up. Just a couple minutes. Let's get some Robert Plant on the radio first. You're on the Jet. Morning, 831.

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1: All right, this is pretty cool. Let's bring Kiki back onto the show. Good morning.
2: Hey, good morning, Kenny. Hi, welcome. Thank you.
1: We're talking about, well, tell us what we're talking about.
2: Okay, so we're talking about the first here in the Comox Valley, Squatch Watch Vancouver Island. This is a conference gathering of all things Sasquatch.
1: It's awesome. No, okay. Give us the dates, location, and all that stuff.
2: Yeah, you bet. We're happening at the Filbert Conference Center in downtown Courtney, October 30th, 31st, and November 1st.
1: What's going to happen? Like, what, like, is it just speakers? Like, give us a kind of a rundown of what we're going to see.
2: Yeah, absolutely. It's going to be a fantastic weekend. Weekend passes are available on Eventbrite along with single day. The Friday opening will be traditional drumming and a welcome, which is focused on Zunikwa, which is local legends here in First Nations. We've got multiple speakers throughout the weekend. An awesome, awesome monster bash dance on the Saturday, October 31st. Which is a dry event, no drinking, no drugs, 6:30 to 11 p.m. And then we continue on Sunday with more presenters, concessions open all weekend, and a wicked group of Sasquatch vendors, again, all things Sasquatch. Come on down, have some fun with us, and listen to these very accredited presenters.
1: So if you're an enthusiast, obviously this is the event for you, but even if you're not, something fun to do.
2: Absolutely. If you have questions and you are just curious, it's definitely a place to come and look for some answers. We've got Dr. Robert Alley, who is the renowned author of Rain Coast Sasquatch, and of course, Tom Seward of Sasquatch Island. These are top qualified individuals who are known across North America in this field of Sasquatch information.
1: It's pretty cool that it's happening in our community. I love it.
2: Yeah, 100%. We expect to see people traveling from across the island as a destination for the event. So you do want to get your tickets. They are available on eventbrite.ca under Squatch Watch VI 2026.
1: Awesome. Well, we do appreciate the time. Anything else before we let you out of here?
2: 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Of course, Jet FM listeners, you can stay tuned. 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

0: Theory of a Dead Man on the Jet, 8:45. This is the time of the day where we go to the Skynet Wireless final text line, and we let the robots randomly select three unread text messages, and we answer them. Okay, let's go. Robot, take it away.
1: You think your dog is the most handsome dog. You are wrong. My dog is by far the most handsome dog around. LOL, Paula.
0: Well played, Paula. Yeah, hey, you know what? Your dog, you got to tell us the dog's

0: name. But there you go. That's what I was saying. We're talking about animals, your animal, your pet. Do you think they could unlock the door if you were locked out? And I said, Gomez, although he's the most handsome dog around, there's no way he could do it. But yeah, everybody thinks their dog is the best. And that's cool. Paul, a great text. That made me smile. Thank you. Okay, what's the next one?
1: Tootsie Rolls are not manufactured in the Valley. Thank you.
0: No, thank you. That was from earlier this morning, like really early. I got an email. We were talking about Tootsie Rolls and how they don't stack up against, say, like a Coffee Crisp. And an email came in. I don't know if they were joking, but they were like, why are you trashing the Tootsie Roll? Tootsie Roll is great. What if the Tootsie Roll is manufactured right here in the Valley? You could be affecting somebody's job. I'm like, whoa, calm down. It was a joke. We're talking about Tootsie Rolls. And yes, I'm aware Tootsie Rolls not manufactured in the Valley. That'd be cool if they were, though, right? I would suggest to the Tootsie Roll company, hey, move your operations here. We'll do a great job. Okay, one more. What do we got?
1: Why are you not talking about the elephant in the room? We have big decisions. Do better.
0: Ooh, we haven't had a do better text message in a while. Obviously, this is about the, well, the both municipal and provincial election coming up. We don't want to do politics, right? Right? But I will say this. Last night, I'm watching the ball game, and I'm trying to do my research for the municipal election. And I said to my wife, I said, I feel like I'm in high school again, where I'm unprepared for a test that's coming up, and I'm trying to cram. Politics is not fun. It's not a fun topic. But I do agree that we should talk about that. It's happening. So there you go. Anyways, man, oh, man. Skynet Wireless Fido text line on fire today. Thank you very much. Keep them coming. 703-2538. Appreciate all those messages. Keep them coming.
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0: Need some AC/DC in your life. Here you go. Turn it up. You're on the Jet.

0: Okay, I know we have no baseball rule right now in place here on the Jet. Can we just set that aside for one quick second before we wrap up the hour? I feel like I need to defend myself. Brian, he just texted in. He says, "Hey, Kenny, what's going on with your Dodgers? Ohtani hasn't really shown up. I'll be watching the game tonight for the sweep." Yes, the Dodgers are down 3-0 to the Milwaukee Brewers. Quarter of the budget on that team. It's crazy. It's crazy that the Dodgers are going to go out. I feel like I look like a bandwagon guy. Do I look like a bandwagon guy? Be honest to me. Do I sound like a bandwagon guy? Because I am not a Dodgers fan. I just really enjoy watching the Dodgers, but I'm a Detroit Tiger fan. I got to tell you, if I was sitting on the outside looking at this, I might think, oh, look at this guy. Bandwagon guy. Obviously a team that's possible to three-peat the World Series. Now he's a Dodgers fan. Where was he 10 years ago? Oh, boy. You're a bandwagon guy. Do I look like a bandwagon guy? Be honest with me. Oh, gosh, I hope not. That's what I never want to be. You can make fun of me for being bald. I'm okay with that. You can even be like Trucker Lee and say that Gomez isn't the most handsome puppy. Just don't call me a bandwagon guy when it comes to sports. Oh, please. I don't want to be that guy.
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1: Good morning. I'm Sage Daniels. Rich Hardy is seeking re-election as the Comox Valley Regional District's Area B Director, representing Lazo North. Hardy is a member of the Comox First Nation and grew up in the Comox Valley. He's also currently serving as the Comox First Nation Band Counselor. Hardy points to several accomplishments through his first term, including the Lazo Greenway Multi-Use Path, shoreline restoration at Kapoji Dyke Road Park, support for non-market housing, and a permanent home for Comox Valley Search and Rescue. If re-elected, Hardy says he wants to focus on responsible spending, road maintenance, and protecting green space. He also wants to continue advocating for safety improvements at Hugh Band Road and Highway 19A, Ryan Road, and Idian's Way. Other priorities include pushing for water storage facilities and working with partners on plans for the Comox Valley Island Rail Corridor. The Vancouver Island Real Estate Board recorded 13% fewer sales in September compared to last year, as prices stay nearly stagnant. CEO of the VIREB, Jason Yoakum, says Vancouver Island has moved into a buyer's market, as there is plenty of choice for people looking to buy, and homes that are not priced competitively sit on the market. The VIREB recorded 562 unit sales in September, with a little more than 4,400 active listings. Listings were up 4%. From a year ago. The benchmarked price for a single-family home was $777,000 in September and close to $402,000 for condos. Single-family home prices dropped 1% from a year ago, and condo prices dropped 4%. The BC Conservatives are facing calls to fire another candidate. Vista Radio's provincial reporter Emily Joveski has more.
2: The Union of BC Indian Chiefs says the Conservatives should drop their candidate for Powell River Sunshine Coast, John Henderson. First Nations leaders had called on Henderson to resign as Seychelles mayor in 2024 over allegations he promoted residential school denialism, which Henderson rejected at the time. They say the Conservatives should not have selected him as a candidate, knowing about the controversy. A Conservative spokesperson called it a contrived attack. The Conservatives last week dropped their candidate for Victoria Beacon Hill over resurfaced social media posts containing racist language and apparent support for violence. Emily Joveski, Vista News, Victoria.
1: The BC Conservatives are criticizing BC NDP leader David Eby for having his children in the $10 a day child care program. Only about 10% of spaces in the province are in the $10 a day program. The NDP government put a freeze on new enrollments earlier this year as it tried to fix issues with the funding model. Eby responded to questions about his family's use of the program during a campaign stop in Vancouver Tuesday.
3: When our child care facility switched to a $10 a day program, we made the decision as a family that we didn't need that benefit. And so we donated the difference to the child care facility.
1: The BC Conservatives have not released a detailed campaign platform around child care. The BC Greens have said they would lift the freeze on the $10 a day program and aim to implement universal free child care by 2031.
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4: Take a look at sports. The Canucks are in Florida to play the Panthers today. Puck drops at 4. Vancouver winless in 5. MLB playoffs from last night. The NLCS Brewers upend the Dodgers 6-2. Milwaukee is up 3-0. Today is game 3 of the ALCS. Tampa Bay and Cleveland. First pitch goes at 10:10 this morning. That series is tied at 1-1. And NFL Week 6 starts today. It's the Seattle Seahawks and the Denver Broncos. Kickoff is at 5:15.
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4: Weather forecast for today, cloudy, some drizzle early this morning, and then it'll clear later this afternoon. Should be a nice day with a high of 16. Mainly cloudy tonight, we're down to 9. Tomorrow, expect a mix of sun and cloud. The high is 17, and Saturday, sunshine and dry with a high of 16. High tide today is at 10:27.
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Mike M. My daughter says to me, Dad, the cool kids call him Mike M, not the full name. My Chemical Romance. Thanks, kid. Appreciate it. This is the Matthew Good Band on the Chat.

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1: Tell me something good for Thrifty Foods. We have a rule. You cannot change the station for at least the next 2 minutes. That's a rule. Rule in place starting now. Today, tell me something good. I send to my late grandfather. What a guy. Good dude. His name was Kenneth. I'm named after him. He was all about Bea Arthur. He used to say, Bea Arthur's the greatest. She's so funny. Bea Arthur's the best. Bea Arthur. I used to say, dude, got a little thing for Bea Arthur. Now, the Bea Arthur I know is the Golden Girls Bea Arthur. And I got to be honest, she played Dorothy, right? She scared me. Like, she would have been the worst grandma in the world. Like, when I think of a grandma, I want a hug. A nice, warm, loving hug. Like Rose. Right? Rose would have been the best grandma hug there. Dorothy? Brutal. And then Blanche, you just want to party with Blanche. Yeah, we're talking about the Golden Girls. That's why we got a no change in the station rule. Anyways, why? There is a new Bea Arthur documentary coming up. I'm not going to say the name of it because it's very funny and I want you to look it up yourself and you'll chuckle. I promise you, it's a funny name. But I also feel that for the next 40 seconds, we have to do this. We have to do this. This has to happen right now. And I promise you, this 40 seconds will stay in your brain all day long. 40 seconds. You have to ride this one out all together. We're riding it out together. Here we go.
2: Thank you for being afraid.
1: 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Sing it.
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0: So the other radio stations aren't doing something as cool as playing the theme song to the Golden Girls right now? Come on. Anyways, B. Arthur documentary. No date yet. The trailer is out. You know what? We'll post it. We'll post it on the Jet Nation Facebook page because that's how rock and roll we are. The Golden Girls rock and roll.
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0: There. We posted the B. Arthur movie trailer on the Jet Nation Facebook page. And you know what? Honestly, go check it out because the name, the title is so funny. I want you to read it. And then text us. I know, text machine, and tell us if you think it's funny. 703-2538. Okay. Just dropped. I think that I got to get on a ferry. Big show coming our way, pretty sure of it. We'll give you details after Billy Squire.

right, so here's the report. It says U2 have announced the first dates for their 2027 world tour. The greatest show on earth world tour will begin with shows in Mexico City, São Paulo, and Buenos Aires with support from Beck. Yeah. Additional 2027 dates for Europe and North America are set to be announced in the coming weeks. If I was a betting man, I would say that's definitely going to hit BC Place. And unfortunately, that's one of those shows that I got to get on a ferry for. I definitely will want to check that out. I've always said there's like two bands going right now. They're touring that I would get on the ferry for. It's Oasis and U2. But here's the crazy thing about the U2 thing. I don't know what this weird thing where I like, that's something I would like to take my whole family to. You know what I mean? I like both my kids to be there and my wife, like a family thing. And I know families would be like, we should do Disney World. We need to do Disneyland as a family. Mine would be a rock and roll concert, and U2 would definitely be one. I don't know. You with me on this one? Would you get on a ferry for U2? And it's like I've seen U2. I'm very fortunate. I've seen them a few times, but they just put on such an amazing. It's like Kiss. You know, anytime Kiss would show up in town when we lived on the mainland, it's like, yeah, I've seen that, but I got to see it again. That's going to be expensive, but I got to see it again. Anyways, U2, the greatest show on earth world tour, and the images they've got looks like they're going with like a carnival theme, obviously. So that's kind of cool. Beck for the opening act? We could have done maybe a little more bigger, maybe? I don't know. We'll see. Anyways, we'll keep you posted. One Bad Son. There's your opener, right?

0: Danny, it's Crazy Willie.
1: Hey, buddy, long time no talk.
0: I haven't talked to you in a long time. Yeah, you know, everybody recognized the people from Camp River. Like, well, what, you know, they're like Friendly Bear. And I'm like, oh, they say you should call yourself Friendly Bear instead of Crazy Willie, because then people know who you are. Because I'm in Campbell River, and I'm like, oh, I didn't know you recognized me. Anyways, yeah, I would get on that ferry for YouTube or with my wife and daughter.
1: That'd be a fun show.
0: Like we did for, you know, Scorpions. We went down to Tacoma. I took my daughter when she was 12 years old, and Klaus Main, the singer, pointed right at her during There's No One Like You.
1: Nice.
0: And she still has that burned into her freaking brain. So, yeah, I would definitely take her to you, too, and we're going to Rush in December.
1: There it is, buddy. I love family rock and roll trip. Sounds fun.
0: That is definitely the way to bond. I mean, in Disneyland, I don't know, but the rock and roll, the music, it stays with them forever. Every time they hear that song, they remember that family unit.
1: I love it. Well played, Crazy Willie.
0: Awesome. Well, thank you, Kenny. We'll talk soon, bud.
1: Don't be a stranger.
0: All right.
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0: I like it because even some of the animals, and particularly I'm advised the goats, are going to be dressing up. As if you've got kids that you want to get out to do something a bit interesting, they can even come in costumes. If they do, they're going to get a free pass for a future visit. And there's going to be a ton of prizes for the best dressed people. There's also going to be a hidden pumpkin hunt. There's going to be little pumpkins hidden all over the farm. If you find one, you can trade it in for a snack pack. Or I think they actually call it a treat bag. So if you're looking forward to Halloween, you're going to do a big Halloween kind of thing in the evening, but you want something to do in the day, given that this year Halloween is Saturday, this is one I definitely think you should attend. I'm probably going to be going, to be fair. It's Saturday, 31st of October at Holly Hill Farm, Campbell River. For 98.9 Jet FM, I'm William Stringer, and that's what's going on.
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12: Sheesh, I did it again. We get talking on the phone, and I forget that I have to say bye. There are so many fun conversations today. And listen, I got to say again, thank you. When Jet Nation members send photos of their dogs or cats, there's more dog photos, to the Fido text machine, I just love it. Appreciate it. But always a name. Got to have a name for the puppy. Keep those messages coming, 703-2538. And yes, if your dog or cat can unlock a door in your household, you have to tell us the story. You can also fire off emails, kenny@jetfmrocks.ca. Okay, I'm out of here. Thank you so much. Appreciate it. Be good, be safe, all the stuff. 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
10: Here's what's going on! Okay, all right. I'll just play the music. It's way better.
11: Here's what's going on!
10: Hello, it's William Stringer. At some point, I'm going to have to start talking about that event almost at the end of this year. But it is October, so I'm just going to use the word festive. But I think you know what I mean. In the Comox Valley, we are certainly spoilt for festive markets, but I think there is one that sets itself apart just a little bit. And it is, in fact, the Crown Isle Festive Market. Not its real name. Wink. It takes place in the absolutely beautiful clubhouse over several floors. And when you just, you know what, you just walk in the door and there's that lovely winding staircase and the music and the lovely smell. And given that this event is at the end of November, it's so close. It honestly, it's just an absolutely lovely event. So here's the when and the where. It's Sunday, the 22nd of November, 10 until 5. Loads of local artisans, vendors. You're going to find some really nice, unique gifts. You're also going to find decor. So if you want to get your house kitted up, looking really good with unique things. Seasonal tasty treats as well. If you just want a nice big old slice of festive, pound for pound, I think you can't do any better than this. For more details, you can find them on the Facebook page for Crown Isle. For 98.9 Jet FM, I'm William Stringer, and that's what's going on.

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11: Hello, it's William Stringer.
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11: And I've
12: got
11: to be honest, if you notice that there's kind of a lack of energy in my voice today, I honestly don't have any affinity for Halloween whatsoever. I grew up with Guy Fawkes Night, big bonfire, burning a hay effigy of a bloke that tried to blow up Parliament 460 years ago, fish and chips, home by 9:30. And you know what? It's bloody good fun. So I'm going to do my absolute best to feign enthusiasm. Prepare yourself for some grade A William Stringer acting. The Evergreen Club is throwing a Halloween party. Woo! That was it. That was my enthusiasm. This year, they've chosen to do it the night before Halloween for those members that are sick of getting their house egged. Honestly, this thing is going to be a right laugh. It's taking place in the Evergreen Lounge. The one and only Greg DeShooter is going to be playing some amazing tunes and generally entertaining. Free tea and coffee. There's also going to be free treats, prizes for the best dressed, and good news, bad news kind of sitch. It's a totally free event, but you have to be a member. Catch 22 if you're not a member and don't want to pay. But honestly, if you've been

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1: Good afternoon, I'm Sage Daniels. A candidate running for Comox Valley Regional District's Area B Director in Lazo North is eyeing a return to municipal politics. Arzina Hamir moved to the Comox Valley in 2012 and previously served as Area B Director from 2018 to 2022. Her family owns Amara Farm, and she wants to support new farmers who are moving to the community. She says some of the new bike lanes and infrastructure improvements in Area B over the recent years have been highlights through the past CVRD term. Hamir says housing is needed in the Comox Valley, but adds several Area B residents are upset with a new 1,200-unit building going up near the community as it is causing issues with traffic, noise, and dust. She wants to ensure the voices of Area B residents are heard by local government and municipal partners.
2: I'd like to be like a really loud and active advocate for both Area B and the regional district so that information is flowing in the ways that people are getting it, right? A lot of people are on social media, so through Facebook or TikTok or however people want to get that information.
1: Hamir feels she has unfinished business to handle from her previous term as Area B director and hopes local voters will give her a seal of approval. The municipal election is happening October 17th. Comox Valley RCMP have arrested three youths and seized electric bikes and scooters following reports of dangerous riding in Courtney. Police say two riders fled from officers near Highway 19A and Dingwall Road on September 25th. They were later arrested and ticketed. Officers also arrested a youth after a group allegedly performed stunts and tried to enter parked police vehicles at the RCMP detachment. Police are investigating possible links to other incidents and reminding riders that dangerous operation of electric bikes and scooters can have legal consequences. Hello Ferries has partnered with Island Link Bus Services to make car-free travel to Vancouver easier from Campbell River, Courtney, and Parksville. A bus will head to the North Island daily at 11 a.m. and will connect with the 9 a.m. ferry from Vancouver to Nanaimo. A bus will head south to the ferry terminal from Campbell River through Courtney and Parksville. It will connect with the 11 a.m. sailing. The buses are active as of the first of this month. Fares start at $44 one way. A news release from Hello says it is working with Island Link on future expansions that could connect Victoria, the Cowichan Valley, Port Alberni, and Tofino to the passenger ferry. The leaders of BC's three major parties met for a wide-ranging and, at times, heated debate Wednesday evening. Vista Radio's provincial reporter Emily Joveski has the details.
3: BC NDP leader David Eby defended his government's record, acknowledging it hasn't been perfect. He focused his attacks on Conservative interim leader Lorne Dirksen, questioning how much the party's platform would cost and alleging the party is tolerant of hateful views among its members. The two leaders often spoke over each other as Dirksen took jabs at the NDP's record on forestry, healthcare, and Indigenous relations and said BC needs a change. BC Green leader Emily Lowen sought to keep the focus on affordability and outlined her party's proposed tax on extreme wealth and criticized NDP decisions on housing and LNG development. Emily Joveski, Vista News, Victoria.
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1: In the NHL tonight, the Vancouver Canucks visit the Florida Panthers. The Canucks will be looking to shake their current five-game losing streak. Also, the Calgary Flames face the Vegas Golden Knights. Edmonton takes on Utah. Winnipeg battles Chicago. Ottawa meets the New York Islanders. And Toronto hosts Buffalo. Week 6 of the NFL season kicks off tonight with Thursday night football. The Denver Broncos host the Seattle Seahawks. Taking a look at your afternoon forecast, it's going to be partly cloudy, and it'll get to a low of 8. Tomorrow, a mix of sun and cloud throughout the day with a chance for showers, accompanied by some light wind, a high of 16, and a low of 9. Right now, it's 13 and cloudy.
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2: Having lived in the Comox Valley for 65 years, I believe we deserve a city council that focuses on practical priorities for our growing community. 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
2: Having lived in the Comox Valley for 65 years, I believe we deserve a city council that focuses on practical priorities for our growing community. 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On October 17th, vote Dave Mellon.
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1: Rock and roll news. A couple of things today. It was on this day, 1965, Jimi Hendrix signed his first record deal. Well, that was a cool piece of history. Also on this day, 2006, CBGB's closes in New York City. That's where punk rock was born. Kind of a cool rock and roll monument that no longer stands. Okay, you guys know me. I love Consequence of Sound. It's a really good music magazine, and its Facebook page is great. Its website is great. Check it out if you ever have some time. Well, they did the 100 Greatest Bands, and they picked 70 different artists, and they did all kinds of, charts and stuff like that, and put together the best 100 bands. Now, we all know the Beatles win. They always win, the Beatles. But number two, the silver medal goes to Black Sabbath, and the bronze goes to the Velvet Underground. Kind of disagree with that one. I would have went with the Sex Pistols or maybe the Ramones. But anyhow, it's a cool read if you got some time to go through the entire list. Blondie coming back. Yeah, they'll return with a new album. It's called High Noon. It's coming out in February. This is their first album featuring new music in 9 years. Johnny Marr from the Smiths helps out. Glenn Matlock from the Sex Pistols plays on the record. And this will also mark the final recording of late drummer Clem Burke from Blondie. So that'll be cool. I'm looking forward to hearing that album. Live and local, Little Shop of Horrors. This is kind of a rock and roll musical, right? It's doing a run at the Sid. It starts next Wednesday. If you got a show that you want to promote, you can do it right here on the Rock Blast. Just get a hold of us, 703-2538.
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9: Hello, it's William Stringer. A place dropped into my social media feed the other day that looked rather fun. It reminded me of kind of Campbell River's answer to Coastal Black, with a few differences. Anyone from Campbell River will not be surprised to hear that I'm talking about Holly Hill Farm. This has events all year round and is particularly good at this time of year for pumpkin season and Halloween. Their Halloween event marks the very end of their petting farm season this year, and I like it because even some of the animals, and particularly I'm advised the goats, are going to be dressing up. As if you've got kids that you want to get out to do something a bit interesting, they can even come in costumes. If they do, they're going to get a free pass for a future visit, and there's going to be a ton of prizes for the best dressed people. There's also going to be a hidden pumpkin hunt. There's going to be little pumpkins hidden all over the farm. If you find one, you can trade it in for a snack pack, or I think they actually call it a treat bag. So if you're looking forward to Halloween, you're going to do a big Halloween kind of thing in the evening, but you want something to do in the day, given that this year Halloween is Saturday, this is one I definitely think you should attend. I'm probably going to be going, to be fair. It's Saturday, 31st of October at Holly Hill Farm, Campbell River. For 98.9 Jet FM, I'm William Stringer, and that's What's Going On.
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Friday, Junior Jet Nation. I'm sure I'm not the only one who really did think it was Friday today. I almost had the Friday fuel up going, but no. Still time to get signed up for Jet Nation if you're not part of this club of town yet. Rocker actually just announced emergency surgery in hopes of saving their career. Kind of scary stuff. I'll let you know who in a few. And a sweet new interview drop with Emily Armstrong

This was supposed to be a rainy day. It's getting almost warm out right now. Sunshine, 14 degrees. And it's looking like you might get around two of this tomorrow. Fingers crossed.

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officially a week away today. Half-price deals kicking off at 10 a.m. next Thursday. It's October 22nd. I cannot believe that is next week already. It's going to be the Halloween roast in no time, and I got more details on that if you need it. 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
10: Here's what's going on. Okay, all right. I'll just play the music. It's way better.
11: Here's what's going on.
10: Hello, it's William Stringer. At some point, I'm going to have to start talking about that event almost at the end of this year. But it is October, so I'm just going to use the word festive. But I think you know what I mean. In the Comox Valley, we are certainly spoilt for festive markets, but I think there is one that sets itself apart just a little bit. And it is, in fact, the Crown Isle Festive Market. Not its real name. Wink. It takes place in the absolutely beautiful clubhouse over several floors. And when you just, you know what, you just walk in the door and there's that lovely winding staircase and the music and the lovely smell. And given that this event is at the end of November, it's so close. It honestly, it's just an absolutely lovely event. So here's the when and the where. It's Sunday, the 22nd of November, 10 until 5. Loads of local artisans, vendors. You're going to find some really nice, unique gifts. You're also going to find decor. So if you want to get your house kitted up, looking really good with unique things. Seasonal tasty treats as well. If you just want a nice big old slice of festive, pound for pound, I think you can't do any better than this. For more details, you can find them on the Facebook page for Crown Isle. For 98.9 Jet FM, I'm William Stringer. And that's what's going on.
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Jet Nation, we are halfway to Halloween. I'm only seeing a handful of decorations around town to the point where I have to kind of remind myself that Halloween is coming. There's decorations out there, but where are they? Shout out to the house on Muir that actually has construction worker ghosts in the front yard. Makes me laugh every time I drive by.

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not ever going to be the one to talk politicians, but I am a firm believer in voting. I think everybody should do it. And I was pretty psyched to hear that advance voting yesterday had some pretty healthy lineups going. Of course, the big day is this Saturday. You know what to do by now.

my favorite part about living on the island. They say it's going to rain, and then we have a 14-degree, beautifully sunny day. There's blue skies outside the jet. Are you headed to the beach or what? There is still a little bit of showers in the forecast for tomorrow, but up to 16 degrees by the afternoon. Saturday looking our best day of the week, 16. Partly cloudy. We just got to get there.

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reminder about tomorrow. They got some paving going on Fraser Road. So there's going to be a full road shutdown for the whole day tomorrow. It's 7:30 to 4:30 kind of deal. The good news is driving that road on Saturday is going to be a dream.

There's 1 week left to join the new contest from Pringles. I can't believe people are actually signing up for this one. It's a bit unorthodox, but I guess there are some huge savings down the road. I'll let you know their Halloween contest in 10.

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13: Hello, it's William Stringer.
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13: And I've got to be honest, if you notice that there's kind of a lack of energy in my voice today, I honestly don't have any affinity for Halloween whatsoever. I grew up with Guy Fawkes Night, big bonfire, burning a hay effigy of a bloke that tried to blow up Parliament 460 years ago, fish and chips, home by 9:30. And you know what? It's bloody good fun. So I'm going to do my absolute best to feign enthusiasm. Prepare yourself for some grade A William Stringer acting. The Evergreen Club is throwing a Halloween party. Woo! That was it. That was my enthusiasm. This year, they've chosen to do it the night before Halloween for those members that are sick of getting their house egged. Honestly, this thing is going to be a right laugh. It's taking place in the Evergreen Lounge. The one and only Greg DeShooter is going to be playing some amazing tunes and generally entertaining. Free tea and coffee. There's also going to be free treats, prizes for the best dressed, and good news, bad news kind of sitch. It's a totally free event, but you have to be a member. Catch 22 if you're not a member and don't want to pay. But honestly, if you've been considering getting involved with the Evergreen Club, these folks are doing a lot of stuff all year. Whatever the thing you like is, they probably do it. For more details, check out the Facebook page for the Evergreen Club of the Comox Valley. For 98.9 Jet FM, I'm William Stringer, and that's what's going on.
0: It's game time. You have 5 minutes to text us and win your seat at the Kings home game this weekend. 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Game on.

It has been a while since the Kiss casket, I guess, so I'm sure we were due for this, but Pringles just launched a new contest in time for Halloween. You could win free Pringles products for life. You just have to agree to be buried in a Pringles can. The inventor actually did this himself back in the early 2000s. That was his last will, was I want to be buried in a Pringles can. I'm sure it was nicer than just the one from the store. So this is a little homage to him. You have until October 22nd to sign up and, well, sign up for their will and taste them, is what they're calling it. To be fair, it's a little more durable than just your grocery store Pringles can. I'm still not sure that free Pringles products for life is worth that.

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1: Good afternoon, I'm Sage Daniels. A candidate running for Comox Valley Regional District's Area B Director in Lazo North is eyeing a return to municipal politics. Arzina Hamir moved to the Comox Valley in 2012 and previously served as Area B Director from 2018 to 2022. Her family owns Amara Farm, and she wants to support new farmers who are moving to the community. She says some of the new bike lanes and infrastructure improvements in Area B over the recent years have been highlights through the past CVRD term. Hamir says housing is needed in the Comox Valley, but adds several Area B residents are upset with a new 1,200-unit building going up near the community as it is causing issues with traffic, noise, and dust. She wants to ensure the voices of Area B residents are heard by local government and municipal partners.
2: I'd like to be like a really loud and active advocate for both Area B and the regional district, so that information is flowing in the ways that people are getting it, right? A lot of people are on social media, so through Facebook or TikTok or however people want to get that information.
1: Hamir feels she has unfinished business to handle from her previous term as Area B Director and hopes local voters will give her a seal of approval. The municipal election is happening October 17th. Comox Valley RCMP have arrested three youths and seized electric bikes and scooters following reports of dangerous riding in Courtney. Police say two riders fled from officers near Highway 19A and Dingwall Road on September 25th. They were later arrested and ticketed. Officers also arrested a youth after a group allegedly performed stunts and tried to enter parked police vehicles at the RCMP detachment. Police are investigating possible links to other incidents and reminding riders that dangerous operation of electric bikes and scooters can have legal consequences. Hello Ferries has partnered with Island Link Bus Services to make car-free travel to Vancouver easier from Campbell River, Courtney, and Parksville. A bus will head to the North Island daily at 11 a.m. and will connect with the 9 a.m. ferry from Vancouver to Nanaimo. A bus will head south to the ferry terminal from Campbell River through Courtney and Parksville. It will connect with the 11 a.m. sailing. The buses are active as of the first of this month. Fares start at $44 one way. A news release from Hello says it is working with Island Link on future expansions that could connect Victoria, the Cowichan Valley, Port Alberni, and Tofino to the passenger ferry. The leaders of BC's three major parties met for a wide-ranging and, at times, heated debate Wednesday evening. Vista Radio's provincial reporter Emily Joveski has the details.
3: BC NDP leader David Eby defended his government's record, acknowledging it hasn't been perfect. He focused his attacks on Conservative interim leader Lorne Dirksen, questioning how much the party's platform would cost and alleging the party is tolerant of hateful views among its members. The two leaders often spoke over each other as Dirksen took jabs at the NDP's record on forestry, healthcare, and Indigenous relations and said BC needs a change. BC Green leader Emily Lowen sought to keep the focus on affordability and outlined her party's proposed tax on extreme wealth and criticized NDP decisions on housing and LNG development. Emily Joveski, Vista News, Victoria.
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1: In the NHL tonight, the Vancouver Canucks visit the Florida Panthers. The Canucks will be looking to shake their current five-game losing streak. Also, the Calgary Flames face the Vegas Golden Knights. Edmonton takes on Utah. Winnipeg battles Chicago. Ottawa meets the New York Islanders. And Toronto hosts Buffalo. Week 6 of the NFL season kicks off tonight with Thursday Night Football. The Denver Broncos host the Seattle Seahawks.
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1: Taking a look at your evening forecast, it's going to be partly cloudy, and it'll get to a low of 8. Tomorrow, a mix of sun and cloud throughout the day with a chance for showers in the afternoon, some light wind, a high of 16, and a low of 9. Right now it's 15, and mainly sunny.
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Well, that's one hope gone. Pearl Jam member spoke up this week to shut it down. He said the Pearl Jam will never do a Sphere residency. He said it's too expensive and the band's too cheap. His words, not mine. I mean, I can't imagine the price tag attached to it, but if you two's had a hole for this long, you know it's expensive.

You can hear more of that tomorrow night for Hair and Now. Kicks off at 6. It's 2 hours of tunes like that back to back. And some pretty fun stories from Kent as well. I can't believe that this is our Thursday. It was supposed to be rainy today. 16 and climbing outside the jet. I'm kind of freaking out about it. All the clouds have disappeared. We are supposed to have some showers coming through tomorrow, but I say we won't. Maybe too bold. It's supposed to be a high of 16 tomorrow, 15 for Saturday.

0: asking your best friend from Sudbury if they want to watch Hercules touch and go at the airport. 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

apocalyptic. It's a few years later, and I can't imagine anybody else doing it. Emily Armstrong of Linkin Park is finally opening up about what it was like to step into the band. She has been pretty tight-lipped about this until this week. Warning, it might make you like her more. It's coming up in 10.

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12: Hello, it's William Stringer, the 51st Comox Valley Child Development Association Telethon is coming back to the Sid Williams Theatre on Sunday, November the 1st, from midday all the way to 8 p.m. This is, I think, actually the premier fundraiser for the incredibly valuable Comox Valley Child Development Association. And not only that, but it's an opportunity to kind of enjoy some local talent. They could almost call it the Comox Valley's Got Talent. 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Now, this is in fact a live Rogers TV broadcast, so there's a ton of live performances, raffles, surprise guests, lots and lots of things for kids to do, and being a live broadcast, you can also watch it in the comfort of your own home. 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

Welcome back a few years now, but do you remember how big of a deal it was that Emily Armstrong stepped into Linkin Park? There was a lot of slack at the beginning there until the band got out touring. I think she just kind of proved herself. For the first time ever this week, she spoke out about the experience of joining Linkin Park. She said the main thing was, don't try to be like anybody else. You know, she's not a replacement Chester. Nobody could ever replace Chester. But her mentality was just do what you do and try to connect emotionally to the songs. And I just thought that was a super cool take. There's a lot of artists that would have tried to maybe change what they do to fit in. I mean, Linkin Park was a huge established band. I could see a lot of artists maybe trying to just be the next Chester. So this is a refreshing take from Emily. The full interview was actually through People magazine, of all businesses. And there's a lot more cool stories coming out of that.

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1: Rock and roll news. A couple of things today. It was on this day, 1965, Jimi Hendrix signed his first record deal. Well, that was a cool piece of history. Also on this day, 2006, CBGB's closes in New York City. That's where punk rock was born. Kind of a cool rock and roll monument that no longer stands. Okay, you guys know me. I love Consequence of Sound. It's a really good music magazine, and its Facebook page is great. Its website is great. Check it out if you ever have some time. Well, they did the 100 Greatest Bands, and they picked 70 different artists, and they did all kinds of, charts and stuff like that, and put together the best 100 bands. Now, we all know the Beatles win. They always win, the Beatles. But number two, the silver medal goes to Black Sabbath, and the bronze goes to the Velvet Underground. Kind of disagree with that one. I would have went with the Sex Pistols or maybe the Ramones. But anyhow, it's a cool read if you got some time to go through the entire list. Blondie, coming back. Yeah, they'll return with a new album. It's called High Noon. It's coming out in February. This is their first album featuring new music in 9 years. Johnny Marr from the Smiths helps out. Glenn Matlock from the Sex Pistols plays on the record. And this will also mark the final recording of late drummer Clem Burke from Blondie. So that'll be cool. I'm looking forward to hearing that album. Live and local, Little Shop of Horrors. This is kind of a rock and roll musical, right? It's doing a run at the Sid. It starts next Wednesday. If you got a show that you want to promote, you can do it right here on the Rock Blast. Just get a hold of us, 703-2538.
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3: Having lived in the Comox Valley for 65 years, I believe we deserve a city council that focuses on practical priorities for our growing community. 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